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1: 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But wait a minute, isn't this?
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2: 25 years ago on 9/11, the world changed in a matter of hours. Amid the unimaginable heartbreak, anger, and tragedy, America saw the very best of humanity emerge. 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We remember. We will never forget.
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Walking a straight line, I need me a breakthrough. The grapevine, sipping the grape juice. 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
2: 25 years ago, America woke up to an ordinary Tuesday. And by the end of September 11th, 2001, nearly 3,000 lives have been lost. Mothers and fathers, sons and daughters, friends, family, colleagues, neighbors, heroes. At the 9/11 Memorial, the names of those who were lost are etched in bronze. A permanent reminder that every number represented a person who was loved and is still missed. 25 years later, we remember. 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We will never forget.
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3: Hi, my name's Robin Fletcher. I've smoked for 46 years. I went to a seminar in March the 27th and seen Mark. My best friend came with me. We both went to it, and neither one of us smoked a cigarette in almost 7.5 months. I took my three sisters and my brother-in-law and my sister's best friend and went. None of them have smoked a cigarette, and I want to thank you from the bottom of my heart. Thank you.
4: 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I went to a Mark Patrick seminar, the Stop Smoking, and it worked. 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
1: 25 years ago on 9/11, the world changed in a matter of hours.
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1: Thousands of first responders ran toward danger and gave their lives trying to save others. In the days that followed, strangers became neighbors. People lined up to give blood. Communities opened their doors, breaking bread together. At a moment when fear could have divided us, Americans found ways to stand together. 25 years later, we remember all the lives lost on September 11th, 2001. We honor the families who carry that loss to this day. We remember the survivors, the rescuers, the volunteers, and everyone who served. 25 years on, the lesson remains. In our darkest moments, we're capable of bringing out the best in one another. We remember. We will never forget.
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3: 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And by the end of September 11th, 2001... nearly 3,000 lives have been lost.
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0: 25 years ago on 9/11, the world changed in a matter of hours. Amid the unimaginable heartbreak, anger, and tragedy, America saw the very best of humanity emerge. 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Communities opened their doors, breaking bread together. At a moment when fear could have divided us, Americans found ways to stand together. We remember. We will never forget.
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0: 25 years ago, America woke up to an ordinary Tuesday. And by the end of September 11th, 2001, nearly 3,000 lives have been lost. Mothers and fathers, sons and daughters, friends, family, colleagues, neighbors, heroes. At the 9/11 Memorial, the names of those who were lost are etched in bronze. A permanent reminder that every number represented a person who was loved and is still missed. 25 years later, we remember. We honor. We will never forget.
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1: And good morning. It is 6:08. It is Friday. It's Nate, April, and you in the morning. Today, your final day to get qualified for Teddy Swims in Orlando. Be listening for one of your final keywords to get qualified. That's coming up around 7:10 this morning. Today, 25 years ago, 2001, more than 3,000 people were killed in the worst terrorist attack on American soil when two hijacked planes crashed into the World Trade Center, causing the Twin Towers to collapse. Another plane crashed into the Pentagon, and a fourth plane that was believed to be headed for the White House or the Capitol crashed into a field in western Pennsylvania. After the passengers mounted a revolt against the hijackers, the attack was carried out by Osama bin Laden's Al-Qaeda terrorist organization.
2: It is amazing that 25 years ago, I mean, a lot of us remember the exact moment where you were when you saw the information. I mean, we saw it was...
1: Horrific.
2: Yeah, horrific, absolutely.
1: We were working at a radio station up north in Sheboygan, and I remember as the morning was just kind of wrapping up, and all of a sudden I remember one of the other guys said, "Turn on the TV now," and he wouldn't say what was going on, and I remember we flipped it on, and we all just watched in horror, and yes. I just remember the minutes and the hours after that feeling numb. It was scary. It was extremely, we had never witnessed anything like that ever before.
2: No.
1: And hopefully never again.
2: And honestly, there was a lot of disbelief after, you know, the first plane hit the first tower. And then when the second one hit, it was just that moment of like, oh my gosh, what is going on? And yeah, just a lot of fear, a lot of, you know, unknown. And
1: confusion.
2: Yep, absolutely.
1: A lot of, you know, panic. And then, you know, as we saw, getting more information. And then something amazing happened the days after of seeing this country kind of come together, which was great to see. It was like, do we play music? What do we do? Do we continue to talk about this? What information do we have? I mean, the sports world, the entertainment world, all that stopped, which is, you know, a tool to help us kind of forget about things. And when that started again, it was kind of like, okay, we can try to get, you know, moving ahead. Here are some tips, by the way, on how to talk to your kids about the anniversary of 9/11 today. You can gently bring up the topic, even if they don't, since they might have questions and not sure how to ask. Be mindful of their age, maturity, and emotional capacity, and encourage them to talk to other people who remember the day, like aunts and uncles and grandparents.
2: I think that's great advice, especially as they hear things here on the radio, they're going to see things on TV about it, and like this says, they may not know how to ask about it, but it's definitely something that you're going to want to, you know, educate them about and, you know, bring up gently, again, depending on their age.
1: Absolutely. Okay, so OpenAI just claimed they solved a decades-old math problem that's been described as one of the deepest problems at the frontier of mathematics. That sounds pretty serious.
2: It does, yes.
1: Scientific American even called it the biggest day in math in at least two decades. There was a $1 million prize associated with it, but OpenAI said it will not claim it. Now people are questioning whether they used other researchers' work to get the answer. According to a survey, 30% of daters admitted to accepting a romantic dinner invitation just to have a free meal without having any interest in an actual relationship. This is called a foodie call. A foodie call. Brox is releasing a candy corn perfume this fall. It's called Ode to Candy Corn. It's available for $22 at candycornseason.com while supplies last.
2: I got to be honest, when I saw this story, I was like, do I like the smell of candy corn? I know I don't like the taste of it. Do I like the smell? I can't even think about what it smells like.
1: No. There's now an AI system called Conlang Crafter that can build an entirely new language from scratch. And it's complete with its own sounds, grammar rules, and vocabulary. Instead of generating everything at once, the system creates a language step by step to produce more variety. One of the crazy examples was a language designed for an alien species that used colors and gestures instead of spoken sounds. According to college admissions officers, here are some of the wildest things ever submitted on an application. One kid mailed in a shoe and said, "Now I've got my foot in the door." I got to be honest, that's pretty good.
2: That is clever.
1: That's pretty good. And a med school applicant said she panics under pressure, lacks leadership skills, and hates hospitals.
2: Okay, interesting.
1: I don't think that's going to get you in. New Jersey may literally be swimming with the fishes someday. There's a new tool where you can enter your address to see if you could be underwater in the future.
2: Oh, wow.
1: Most house spiders, listen to this, April. Most house spiders have never lived outside at all. So moving them out to the yard doesn't return them to a native habitat. It's actually a death sentence for them.
2: I'm so sorry for them, but I don't want them in my house.
1: I know. A family cat that accidentally got thrown away inside an old couch has been rescued from a landfill and reunited with his owners. The cat's name is Mike, and the owner had a hunch he could have been hiding inside the couch. Landfill workers later spotted the cat and were able to rescue him after several attempts. Luckily, Mike the cat is doing much better now. And a guy named David in New York City just turned a simple cleanup project into a neighborhood movement. David committed to cleaning one street block in Washington Heights every day for 100 days. And it wasn't just picking up the litter. He spent his own money to plant flowers on the street and was amazed by how much it changed the neighborhood and gave his neighbors pride. He said, "I could have picked up trash my whole life, but instead, I want to give people a reason not to litter."
2: Wow, that's amazing.
1: And that's a look at what's going on. It's 6:15, Nate, April, and you in the morning got the dirt, the dish, and more. That's coming up here in about 7 minutes. Right now, it's Taylor Swift, 102.5 WIOG.

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1: So Aaron Rodgers has a message for former girlfriend Shailene Woodley and Danica Patrick. Quote, stop talking about me. You're not relevant. Move on with your life. Jennifer Lawrence joined Instagram yesterday, but she posted a video warning fans that if anybody's mean, she's going to quit immediately. No questions asked. Charlie Hunnam is making it clear that his new show featuring the cast of Sons of Anarchy is not Sons of Anarchy. It's a meta series where they play fictionalized versions of themselves. Megan had her chest groped by a fan during a Cat's Eye show, and she says it left her spooked, and she's asking fans to be respectful and not touch her or her bandmates inappropriately. Andrew Garfield and some other celebrities were on an LA to New York flight that had to make an emergency landing in Albuquerque. Hasbro says they do not approve of the Department of Homeland Security using Optimus Prime to hype ICE. Matt Damon believes it's worth worrying that AI could destroy humanity. The original Real Housewives of New York are reuniting for a new series called The Golden Life. The trailer is now out. Season 3 of Nobody Wants This will hit Netflix on October 22nd. Jimmy Kimmel scrapped an interview with Democratic Texas Senate candidate James Tallarico from last night's show and put it on YouTube instead due to hassles from the FCC. Snoop Dogg will host the VMAs. Justin Timberlake joined Jay-Z on stage during his show in Paris. And Spice Girl fans, they're feeling a little duped after they teased this big announcement and it ended up just being a box set of their singles. That's a look at the Dirt, the Dish, and More this morning.
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1: Checking traffic this morning. It's clear, no accidents reported. A reminder, westbound I-69 to the northbound I-75 ramp. That is going to remain closed until the 18th of this month due to construction. If you see anything else, let us know. 877-330-WIOG.
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12: Good morning, I'm Matt Barber with your ABC 12 News headlines. Governor Gretchen Whitmer has ordered U.S. and Michigan flags across the state to be lowered to half-staff to mark 25 years since the 9/11 terror attacks. The order calls for flags to be lowered statewide to remember those who lost their lives and to honor first responders and others who made sacrifices. Michigan residents, businesses, and organizations are encouraged to lower their flags. Flags should return to full staff on Saturday, September 12th. At least 42 people from Michigan died in the 9/11 attacks. The Mott Community College campus in Flint will be hosting a remembrance ceremony this morning. The campus has a permanent memorial on side of the campus. A piece of an I-beam from the World Trade Center stands south of the Prawl College Center. A moment of silence will be observed at 8:46 a.m. to mark the time the first tower was struck. The program will feature a flag-raising ceremony by the Mott Community Police Department detail. There will also be a ceremonial song. The featured speaker is Dr. Brian Freelix, the pastor of Foss Avenue Missionary Baptist Church. I'm Matt Barber, and that's a look at news with Nate and April in the Morning on 102.5 WIOG.

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1: 6:37, Nate, April, and you in the morning. 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Just four keywords left. First one of those four is coming up right around 7:10 this morning. So make sure you're listening in for that. Again, all the details at WIOG.com. It is 25 years to the day, 9/11. And thinking back of where we were, we actually were working at a radio station about 3 hours north of here.
2: Yes.
1: In Sheboygan.
2: Sheboygan, Michigan. Mm-hmm.
1: And I just remember we were starting to wrap things up for the morning. And then one of the other guys had seen the footage and said, turn on the TV. And we did. And I just remember all of us just kind of staring in stunned silence, watching as things started to unfold. Because at first, obviously, no one really knew that the first plane was potentially, it was just a
2: tragic accident. We really didn't know.
1: And then I remember seeing the second one actually go and hit. And when they were talking and they see the second plane, they thought, I remember this vividly, they thought it was footage of the first one again until someone said, no, this is happening live right now. And at that point, you go, this is not a mistake. This is not an accident. Mm-hmm.
2: Yeah, the news at that point, there was like contradicting reports. There was a lot of confusion. And just like that, like you said, that moment of disbelief of like, this is really happening here. And then, you know, we got news about the third plane that went down in the field and found out later in the day, but it took much longer to find out that what happened there was that it was, you know, they weren't sure it was headed towards Washington, and passengers decided, if we're going to go out, we're going to take control of the situation.
1: Yeah. I mean, this country had never experienced anything like this before. It was just so. And then I remember all of a sudden, you know, there was myself. I was actually the news guy, and there was another news guy in the building, and us kind of going, okay, we need to come up with, you know, how are we going to handle this? And then getting the information as we got it. And then all of a sudden, listeners started calling because there was panic. And then they start talking about the Mackinac Bridge. And all of a sudden, we're like, whoa, whoa, whoa, what's going on? And then contacting them. And then I remember the biggest thing, too, was obviously people just started panicking about gas.
2: Mm-hmm.
1: And the lines, I remember this because some of the people were leaving to go get gas for their vehicle because of the panic.
2: Right.
1: And they were like, the lines were just ridiculously long.
2: So we want to know, where were you September 11th, 2001? Do you remember? Do you want to talk about it this morning? 25 years. It just seems like it was, I mean, when I think about it, it feels like it was just yesterday.
1: Yes. As we're telling the story, you know, reliving, sometimes it does feel like that. You're right. Mm-hmm.
2: And then I think about like our children, and I'm like, two of our children were actually not even alive when that event happened. And, you know, talking to your kids, we talked about that earlier, you know, they're going to see a lot of stuff on TV. They're going to hear things on the radio. They're going to see images on social media, which, yeah, you know, was not prominent back in 2001. So it's a great chance to really kind of talk to them about, you know, what happened that day and, you know, how it really affected our country.
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1: As it is the 25th anniversary of 9/11, we're asking the question this morning. Do you remember where you were on September 11th? If you were born and you were a couple of years old, I think the answer is yes, you do. You'll never forget.
2: Mm-hmm.
1: Where were you on September 11, 2001? WIOG, good morning.
3: I was in 8th grade science class. I remember the principal came in, knocked on the door, pulled the teacher out, and we could tell there was a little bit of commotion. He had pulled a few teachers out into the hall. Of course, we couldn't hear what was going on, what was being said, but he came back in. He looked like he'd seen a ghost.
4: Yeah.
3: He just, without a word, turned the TV on, went back to his desk, sat down, and about 30 seconds later, we saw the second plane hit.
2: Oh, wow.
3: There wasn't basically any learning going on the rest of that day.
4: No.
2: Sure. So did they keep you all day? Because I do remember some schools were releasing kids. Did you guys get kept that whole day?
3: No, we were kept the whole day. I remember because the middle school and high school at Sheboygan are right next to each other, and you'd like band and stuff were between buildings. And the amount of security, because nobody knew what was going on.
2: Right.
3: There are custodians and administrators at every exterior door with radios because there's no security out there.
1: Yeah, and I appreciate you sharing your story with us this morning.
2: You know, I think about that day, and it's like the emotions, they're still very raw, you know, even though it's been 25 years. Because I think there was so much just fear and confusion and then the anger.
1: Yeah.
2: And then, like, the days after, it was amazing to, like, watch and just to experience, like, the hopefulness of, I think, the entire country. And, like, watching, you know, hearing about first responders that were just, like, leaving their homes, going to help in different areas. It was amazing.
1: I don't think I'd ever felt so patriotic the days after 9/11 of hearing the, you know, after the numbness and the shock and the terror wore off. Mm-hmm. I don't think it really has ever worn off, but feeling so patriotic.
2: Sure.
1: It's one of the, listen, in this day and age where everything is just so divided.
2: Right.
1: For at least a couple of days, maybe a little bit longer than that, it felt like we all came together.
2: Sure.

0: happened. Some other comments. Jennifer says ninth grade English in Pinconning High School. Lexi shares that she was fifth grade art class. And boy, this is a little hard to read. But Carolyn says, my family was one of the last to be at the World Trade Center September 10th, 2001.
1: Wow.
0: She's sharing her story. And by the way, she also is sharing, she has a brochure and like a ticket.
1: Mm-hmm.
0: She says, after hours of flight delays, we finally landed back in Detroit in the early morning of 9/11. My mom and I were having breakfast at the airport hotel as we watched it happen on TV. We are so grateful and thankful we made it home when we did. Even at 9 years old, it was one of the most moving feelings I have ever experienced.
1: Oh, absolutely.
0: That's Carolyn's story, and you can see that at facebook.com/WIOG mornings this morning.
1: And, you know, as more comments are coming through, and, you know, a lot of people are talking about they were in elementary school, they mm-hmm. were in junior high, and we shared this earlier this morning. I want to share it again, too. Some tips on how to talk to your kids about the anniversary of 9/11 today. You can gently bring up the topic, even if they don't, since they might have questions and they're not sure how to ask those questions. You know, the big things, though, be mindful of their age, their maturity, and emotional capacity, and encourage them to talk to other people who remember the day, like aunts and uncles and grandparents as well.
0: Mm-hmm. Stephanie shares, she was stationed in Germany with my husband and my son. I can't imagine how terrifying that must have felt to be out of the country watching what was happening here.
1: Mm-hmm. Text from the 989 this morning. Third grade, they turned on the TV in the classroom just as the second plane hit.
0: Wow.
1: So we're asking the question this morning on the 25th anniversary. Where were you on September 11, 2001? It's Nate, April, and you on 102.5 WIOG.
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0: Traffic looks good this morning. No accidents reported. If you do see something that's an issue, just want to remind you, westbound I-69 to the northbound I-75 ramp. That's closed due to construction. That should reopen on the 18th of this month. If you do see something, though, please let us know. 877-330-WIOG.
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2: That's it.
1: And one of them is...
2: Everything. 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
1: So here we are, the 25th anniversary of September 11th. And we're asking the question this morning, do you remember where you were on this day 25 years ago?
2: It's hard to, you know, we were talking about, do we talk about this? How are people going to feel? Like, for me, the emotions are still very, very raw. I think for a lot of people it is. You remember back to that day and, like, it's a moment frozen in time where you completely and totally remember exactly what you were doing and where you were. So thank you so much for sharing your stories. Trish says, I was living in Ohio. I had two kids under the age of three and making breakfast. SpongeBob was on the TV when my dad called for me from Michigan, scared, and said that we were under attack. My morning stopped. Kids didn't understand. I was frozen watching the TV. Never forget that day, please.
1: Ryan shares eighth grade algebra. However, 12 years later, my daughter was born. So I have a reason for joyful celebration on September 11th. WIOG, good morning. Do you remember where you were?
3: I remember that day because I was getting a cast removed from a football injury, and I left school, and I remember getting in my mom's car, and she's like, we're going to war, and she's like freaking out. I'm thinking, what's going on?
1: Yeah.
3: But the other part of it was, today's my friend's birthday.
1: Oh, yeah.
3: And he had no idea. And so he walked into social studies that day, and he was having a great day. And the first one just happened. He walked in the room and said, yeah, best day ever. And it was social studies taught by the varsity football coach, and he got reamed.
2: Oh, yeah.
1: Yeah,
3: he had no idea.
2: And, right.
3: And today's his birthday, and he's got to remember that forever.
2: Yeah, absolutely. And it was such a different time because social media wasn't prominent. And so, like, if you weren't paying attention, like, you know, like your friend to, you know, listening to the radio or TV or at that time, you had no idea what was going on in the world.
3: Yeah, no clue. No.
1: Yeah. Appreciate you sharing with us this morning. Text this morning in the Stormmaster Exteriors text line. I was in eighth grade at school in the library. A few teachers were watching the TV, and there was a replay of the first plane crash. And I asked the teachers, what movie are you watching? The look on their faces when they turned to me and said, this isn't a movie, was unforgettable. Then the second plane ended up hitting that long after I asked. And I remember students getting picked up from their by their parents, and it felt like the world was about to end.
2: Yeah, Tony says, I was at home and I was watching it on TV. I was off work that day, and I just remember watching every minute of news coverage. Remember, you were talking about gas and people really concerned.
1: Yes.
2: About that. Bino says, I was actually working for a full service gas station. I found out that the first plane had hit. We had no radio, no TV, but customers were playing it on the radio. So that's how we kept up with it. We had such a lineup for gas. We had to have the police come in to direct traffic so our fuel truck could actually come and fill us up. Yeah, that's just one of those things that, like, many of us remember. That was, you know, one of the fears. Crystal says, at work, I heard it on the radio. Beth says, I just put my son on the school bus and was getting ready for work. Saw the second plane hit the tower on TV. It was such a horrific sight to see. Renee says, working at Chrysler headquarters in Auburn Hills on the 11th floor in the tower.
1: Oh, man.
2: I know a lot of places evacuated immediately,
1: yes,
2: you know, upon hearing the news.
1: Text from the 810 this morning. I was in the sixth grade, and I can remember all the teachers suddenly on edge, and some of them were crying. They were students that were being picked up early by their parents on the bus ride home. The gas stations were packed, people lined up, and nobody knew what was going on until we got home. So feel free to continue this morning. Where were you on September 11th as we are celebrating the 25th anniversary? It's Nate, April, and You on 102.5 WIOG.

0: Ito.
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2: 7:21, Nate, April, and you in the morning. 25 years ago today in 2001, more than 3,000 people were killed in the worst terrorist attack on American soil. We're asking the question this morning, do you remember where you were on September 11, 2001? And I just want to say thank you for all those who have opened up and
3: shared your stories. Yeah, it was we weren't sure if we wanted to talk about it this morning, but I mean, I'm glad that we did because I think it was a moment in time that if you were alive, you definitely remember where you were, what happened, and those emotions just come flooding back of, you know, that day, just the fear, the confusion. So thank you so much for sharing your stories this morning.
2: Absolutely. Text from the 989 this morning on the Storm Master Exteriors text line. I was in ninth grade. I remember the TV in the classroom being turned on and watching the second plane hit. 3 years later, I joined the military.
3: Wow. Amazing. Sharing from Lisa, our former coworker, she says, working with you both at the radio station, we were watching everything unfold on the TV in the lobby, and we were all just numb. It's hard to believe it's been 25 years. Absolutely. I remember that day, like, it was yesterday, and we were all standing around, because I think back then we only had one TV, didn't we? I'm pretty sure there was only one TV.
2: It might have been just one TV. Yeah,
3: and I remember, like, you know, we were all like kind of hugging each other, and some of us were holding hands, and just, you know, there was a lot of fear, a lot of confusion.
2: I remember.
3: So thanks for reaching out, Lisa.
2: I remember calling my mom later, and she's like, "We're glued by the TV." And I just remember that, like, once we got home from work, all we did is it was nonstop.
3: Right.
2: We just kept it on there. And I mean, it took a while for information to start rolling in to
3: figure out
2: what was really going on.
3: Mm-hmm.
2: But I just remember just watching, you know, minute after minute, hour after hour, and for the next couple of days, just because the fear and the terror of what's next.
3: Yep. Vanessa says, I was in first grade and I remember we were doing one of those color by number math sheets.
2: Remembers
3: that. The teachers had it on the TV, and then a bunch of the kids went home that day. Lisa says, Delta College, heading to one of my math classes, I heard a commotion in one of the auditoriums, so naturally I decided to go see what it was about. I'm not sure why I thought it was a good idea to go into a room full of commotion, but I did. They had the news on a giant screen, and we sat there glued watching the rest of the day.
2: Listen to this text from the 989. I was in seventh grade social studies class. Us as students had no idea what was going on. Our teacher just took off running out of the classroom to try to make sure that he got a TV. For those young kids who don't understand, when we were in school, there used to be TVs and VCRs on carts that they would push into the classrooms, and not every classroom had one. So he was trying to make sure that our classroom got one. We ended up having a couple other classes coming with us, and we all sat there together watching the news the entire day. The following year, when we did the first anniversary remembrance day of it, I won an award for a poem that I had written about 9/11.
3: Oh, wow. Laura says, homesick with a bad cold that day. I was a sophomore in high school. I updated my mom and her coworkers the entire day from the news, and I cried myself to sleep that night.
2: You know, the other thing I remember, too, was the sports world, entertainment world, everything just stopped. And then it was a question of when can we laugh again?
3: Right.
2: When can we celebrate? When can sports continue to kind of take our minds? And I remember the biggest game was the Mets and the Braves, I think. And there was such a national attention on that game with the New York team playing. Mm-hmm. And just the patriotism. And it was just one of those things that I remember, because for a while it was the discussion we had in the building at the radio station is, when can we attempt to try to make people laugh again?
3: Right.
2: Because everything was just about getting you the information that we could get you. Mm-hmm. And that went on for several days. And then I just remember this huge discussion reaching out to friends at other radio stations. I'm like, when are we going to try to
3: move on and
2: to kind of, you know, move on to be able to to joke.
3: Well, we're going to let you continue to share your stories with us. You can do that on Facebook, facebook.com/WIOG Mornings. You can also text us this morning. And if you have a chance, please take a look at Carolyn's story. She shared this with us earlier this morning. She says, my family was one of the last to be on the World Trade Center September 10th of 2001. Wow. And she shares, she has the brochure, she has her ticket. She says, after hours of flight delays, we landed back in Detroit the early morning of 9/11. My mom and I were having breakfast at the airport hotel when we watched it all happen on TV. We are very grateful and thankful we made it home when we did. Even at 9 years old, it was one of the most moving feelings I've ever experienced. So if you want to see Carolyn's story and also like her memorabilia, it's honestly, it's very touching. You can find that facebook.com/WIOG Mornings.
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3: Southbound US 23 and North Road in Fenton. It looks like a vehicle accident this morning. Again, southbound US 23 and North Road. That is just north of Fenton. So be aware of that this morning. Also, Hammerburg Road at Swartz Creek Golf Course. There's a hazard in the roadway. Not exactly sure what that is. Just be aware of that. And westbound I-69 to northbound I-75. The ramp is closed until the 18th. That's due to construction. See anything else? Let us know. 877-330-WIOG.
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15: Good morning, I'm Matt Barber, 3 ABC 12 News headlines. Saginaw Valley State University marked the 25th anniversary of the 9/11 attacks by placing nearly 3,000 American flags on campus in remembrance of the lives lost. SVSU's Office of Military Student Affairs started a series of events to commemorate 9/11 yesterday. The Cardinals Remember Service Initiative is hosting events on campus through Sunday in Cotchville Township. The university will observe a moment of silence this morning at 8:46 a.m. The Julia Stacey Edwards Bell Tower will start its tolling of the bells in connection to the times of the four attacks on September 11th. Northward University in Midland is inviting neighboring communities to pause and remember as well. Students, faculty, staff, alumni, and community members are invited to participate in the day-long silent memorial walk at Hans Stadium around the stadium's track. The event is free to the public. Northwood partnered with the Great Lakes Bay Veterans Coalition for the event. The experience starts at 8 in the morning, and the event will remain silent and reverent with cannon blasts to mark significant moments from the morning of September 11th. I'm Matt Barber, and that's a look at news with Nate and April in the morning on 102.5 WIOG.

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1: It's 7:40. Nate, April, and you in the morning. I just want to say we appreciate all the comments and the texts and the phone calls rolling in this morning, asking the question, do you remember where you were on September 11th? 25 years ago, the 25th anniversary is today. And we're going to get some more of those comments coming up a little bit later on the show this morning. 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Listen, you're asking to relive, obviously.
2: Right. Probably one of the most traumatic moments of a lot of our lifetime. I mean, truly it is.
1: But we appreciate those comments, yeah. And we'll get to more of those coming in here a little bit later on in the show this morning. It is 7:40. It's Nate, April, and you in the morning. Yesterday, for whatever reason, April thinks it's the most disgusting thing on planet Earth.
2: It's weird. You got to admit, it's a little weird.
1: You know what's weird is I have no idea how I came about thinking this would be a good combination.
2: I'm glad you just said that because I was going to ask you, how did you start doing that?
1: I don't know, to be honest. I have no clue how it started. I got a sausage McMuffin yesterday. And I have to have... I don't like sausage McMuffins. But I do like sausage McMuffin with grape jelly. I don't like the egg. And in all honesty, I'm not a big fan of sausage either. I really don't like sausage.
2: You don't even really eat like sausage like that.
1: But I had yesterday. That's my thing. And then there's always the because when you're going through the drive-thru, it's a gamble. One, they're going to put the grape jelly in there. Right. And two, that they have grape jelly.
2: Because Nate reminds them like 16 times.
1: When I'm doing the order, I go sausage McMuffin, no egg, grape jelly. Like, I'm letting you know I want grape jelly. And if I don't see it, I'll ask for the grape jelly. But there have been times where they go, we don't have any grape jelly. I go, I'll get something else.
2: Yeah.
1: Never mind.
2: Forget it.
1: Because I don't like it without the grape jelly. And you think that's just a horrible, weird combination.
2: It is such a weird... Yes, it's so weird. And I truly want to know how you figured out that you like grape jelly on sausage. Because that's a weird thing to like, dude.
1: I had to have stumbled across it somewhere.
2: Mm-hmm.
1: Right?
2: Maybe a coworker.
1: I just don't know where.
2: Ex-girlfriend?
1: No,
2: that you don't want to tell me about or something like that?
1: So. No.
2: You can't even.
1: No, I have no idea how
2: you
1: I stumbled across.
2: Just woke up one day and went, you know what I'm going to do to my sausage? I'm going to put some grape jelly on it.
1: Yeah.
2: Interesting.
1: And poof, here I am, still being made fun of it.
2: What unusual flavor combination do you like? Nate likes grape jelly on sausage McMuffins.
1: Mm-hmm. No egg, by the way.
2: Yeah, that's right. No egg.
1: Every once in a while, I get the egg on there and I got to take the egg off because it just doesn't taste. Nah, not a fan. I don't like
2: egg.
1: Is
2: there cheese? Is there cheese on there?
1: Yes, have to have cheese.
2: So there's cheese and sausage with grape jelly.
1: Yep.
2: Yeah, muffin, that sounds
1: grape
2: really
1: jelly.
2: Appetizing. No.
1: It really is. It really
2: no,
1: is.
2: No, it is not. Sorry. So we want to know what unusual flavor combination do you swear by? Something that you really like and you're like, I'm going to promote it.
1: 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You know what we should do? Some of the weirdest ones, we should actually try them.
2: Maybe you try them because you know how finicky I really am.
1: You're a wuss when it comes to trying different food combinations. You know what? Maybe I'll give it a try.
2: Oh my gosh.
1: What?
2: There's actually somebody who's agreeing with you.
1: Yeah.
2: What?
1: I'm not the only person
2: who
1: likes
2: grape jelly. So you're a weirdo too, huh, Jennifer?
1: I'm not the only person. Anybody else out there? Try it, by the way. It's the morning. 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Ask for a sausage. 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It's the sausage McMuffin, no egg, with grape jelly. But you got to have grape jelly on it. 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
1: 7:54, Nate, April, and you in the morning talking about weird food combos. It works for you. Everyone else is kind of shaking their head or going, that's gross. April thinks my sausage McMuffin with grape jelly is gross.
2: It is. Yeah, it's weird. Especially because you don't like the egg and then there's cheese with it too.
1: Yeah.
2: That's super
1: really good.
2: Weird.
1: It's really, really good. WIOG, good morning. You got one for us?
3: Yeah.

0: That sounds gross.
1: It actually tastes really good. Give it a... Put that on your list.
0: I'll put it on my list.
2: That's dinner tonight.
0: WIRG, good morning.
2: What's your unusual flavor combination?
3: Do the same thing except with strawberry jelly. And then my wife also does Miracle Whip and jelly on her hamburgers.
2: That is strange.
0: That is... What? Have you tried it?
3: No, I wouldn't touch that.
0: By the way...
3: She loves it. Her dad loves it, too.
0: Yeah. By the way, the strawberry, I've done that as a last resort. Not as good as the grape jelly. I'm sorry.
3: Yeah, and she's the same thing. She yells it out at the drive-thru, and half the time they don't give it to her, and then we have to yell for it and ask for it.
0: Yep. Well, thank you so much for the call. You have a great weekend.
3: Okay, you too. Thanks. Bye.
2: Heather says grape jelly all day, Nate, with the sausage McMuffin.
4: Thank you.
2: Denise says ketchup on chocolate chip cookies. Andrea says tacos with Italian dressing instead of salsa and sour cream.
4: No.
2: But it has to be hard shell. I don't think it's weird, but everybody else does.
4: It is weird. By the way, April's mom does her
2: taco salad
4: with Italian dressing.
2: And I don't like it.
4: No.
2: Mm-mm.
4: No.
2: No. I always say, let me get mine first, and then you can put your dressing.
4: And then you can ruin it.
2: Yes. Carissa says peanut butter, mustard, dill pickle, and cucumber sandwiches.
4: Together? By the way, I don't think I like anything from that list, period.
2: All right. Michelle says grape goes with most meats. A lot of people put it on their meatballs. Years ago, I had a jelly burger from a food truck in Tennessee. Well, it was Tennessee. But she says it was amazing. I would have tried it if the owner didn't talk me into it. He promised to make something else if I didn't like it. I still salivate over the thought of it.
4: Oh, wow.
2: Wow.
4: Salivate, April. Here's some text this morning in the Storm Master Series text line. Boiled elbow noodles with ranch and toast with peanut butter and chopped up hamburger on top.
2: Mm. Mike says there is a crock pot mini hot dog grape jelly and chili recipe that's actually phenomenal. So this actually makes sense to me.
4: Here's a text from the 989. So weird because my husband has the same weird food combination. McDonald's sausage biscuit with grape jelly. Only ever eats it from McDonald's, never at home. From the 989, it's very much a Southern thing. When we lived in Mississippi, if you got a breakfast sandwich of any of the restaurants, Burger King, McDonald's, Chick-fil-A, anything like that, they always asked if you wanted jelly for a grape or a strawberry. Let's see, from the 810, I like to eat a peanut butter and bacon or bologna sandwich. I also like to dip peanut butter sandwich in my tomato soup. from the 989, grape jelly is universal. Nate is not wrong. I eat it on top of my mac and cheese. Don't knock it till you try it.
2: Janelle says I eat grape jelly every time I get a sausage McMuffin, and it's even better with the sausage egg McMuffin. Holly says love jelly on it, too. A hash brown on the sausage McMuffin without jelly is good, too, but I may try it with hash browns and jelly. Ooh.
4: There you go. From the 989, not weird, but I have to have breakfast sauce added to my sausage McMuffins. You should try it. And from the 231, let's see. Team Nate. I like an egg sandwich with cheese and grape jelly or a McGriddle once in a while. It's the sweet and salt. Yes, it's the sweet and salty combo. That's from Julie. And Julie also wants to know, are some of your listeners pregnant?
2: Sarah says, I like the strawberry jelly on my sausage McMuffin. Dave says strawberry is good, too. And then,
4: it's not as good.
2: I don't know, Tiffany, how this ever happened. Was this a freak accident? Reese's peanut butter cups and potato salad. That honestly sounds like it would taste like feet.
4: Keep it coming. Facebook.com/salad. 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Your weird food combo. It's Nate, April, and you.
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2: Traffic this morning, eastbound I-69 and South Moorish Road in Swartz Creek. Vehicle accident, that also involves an injury, so be aware of that. And a heads up, westbound I-69 to northbound I-75 ramp, that's closed until the 18th due to construction. See anything else, let us know. 877-330-WIOG.
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2: 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From then, we'll have voting which goes from October 1st through the 11th. 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
1: It's 8:08. It's Nate, April, and you in the morning talking about weird food combos. Yesterday, I got one of my favorite breakfast sandwiches. It's a sausage McMuffin. No egg, has to have the grape jelly on there, though. And April thinks it's one of the most disgusting things.
2: The grape jelly bring out the spice of the sausage? What about it?
1: No, I think, was it Julie who mentioned it? It was something about the sweet and the salty together. Makes it delish. Someone said, because I don't remember how I stumbled across this. And they were like, they think it was a listener. I've been doing this for years.
2: Listen to this. Megan says, that was my pregnancy craving. Do you have something to tell me?
1: Well, if you looked at me, I'm about probably 4.5, 5 months, I think. Going to be a soccer player. Weird food combos. We want to know. WIOG, good morning.
3: Yeah, I'm not sure about the sausage, egg, and grape jelly.
2: Yeah, that's weird. I know. Mm. You can say, yeah, it's weird.
4: It's delicious, by the way. It's delish.
3: Well, my dad used to put grape jelly on his mashed potatoes.
4: That's way worse than my sausage and grape jelly. Way worse. Come on.
3: I don't know. It might have been a German thing because his mom was from Germany. So I don't know. Maybe it was a Germany thing. I don't know.
2: Okay. Yeah, let's call it a Germany thing.
4: Wait, thanks for the call. Have a good one.
3: You're welcome.
4: Bye. WIOG, good morning.
2: Do you have a weird flavor combination?
5: Oh, gosh. Peanut butter and pickles.
2: Oh.
4: That is pretty gross.
2: How did you figure out peanut butter and pickles tasted good to you?
5: You know what? I really don't know. That's the problem. My friend actually told me about it the one time before, and I just had to try it, and I was like, you know what? It's not too bad.
2: Yeah, that is a weird combination, but thanks so much for the call. All right, Chelsea says, my daughter likes pickles and fruit roll-ups together. And she likes cream cheese and hot Cheetos. Okay. Bliss says, my son mixes ketchup and syrup for pancakes.
1: Ugh.
2: Crystal says, I'm with April's mom. I like Italian dressing on my taco salad.
1: Yeah.
2: But I just put it on mine. Tiffany says, peanut butter toast with my chili. So good. But I'm also with Nate. I like jelly on my scrambled eggs.
1: See, I don't like jelly on a scrambled egg. I only like jelly on my sausage McMuffin, no egg. No egg.
2: Sammy, I dip my crab legs in ranch dressing. Not a lot, just a little.
1: From the 989 on the Stormaster Exteriors text line, odd combination is whipped cream cheese and cherry tomatoes. How does that sound, April?
2: I love cherry tomatoes. I have a bag of them today, but...
1: Okay, listen to this.
2: Cream cheese.
1: From the 989, our family restaurant sells a peanut butter bacon panini. Whenever I order it, I add jelly. People see it on the menu and are skeptical, but I always tell them, just try it. I promise you'll love it, and they always do. So okay. We'll give a shout out to Wheelhouse American Grill in Midland. All right, thank you for that.
2: Mm-hmm.
1: Joy says, family favorite appetizer in the crock pot on high for 2 hours. Two large packages of little smoky links. One jar of grape jelly. Hang on. 1 teaspoon of mustard.
2: Okay. Sarah says, I don't know if it's a weird combo, but I eat my Culver's fries, but only Culver's with a little mayo to dip it in. Not a ton, just a little bit.
1: Some people I know do the fries and the mayo thing.
2: Mm-hmm. Yep. Jennifer says, Doritos, gotta be cool ranch. Regular cheese is fine too, but I do it with cream cheese. Jennifer says, bologna, butter, and honey sandwiches. What? And Kelly says, I like cheese on my chocolate chip cookies.
1: Oh, is that the second person who said that? From the 989, good morning. I agree with you there, Nate. The combination is delicious, and now I just might have to go through the drive-thru to get me one. I mean, since you're going through, if you want to swing on by here.
2: Just make sure you bring the packets of grape jelly.
1: Yes.
2: Nate will behave like a toddler in a tantrum.
1: From the 989, because of Bluey, my kid and I like cheese and jam on toast, and it actually slaps. From the 810, bananas, mayo, and then rolled in graham cracker.
2: All right. Let's see here. Holly says, I like mustard on my Sloppy Joes. I always get weird looks, but I think putting ketchup on them is weird because ketchup is in the Sloppy Joe sauce. I don't think that's weird.
1: What's that?
2: Mustard on Sloppy Joes? Isn't that pretty common?
1: For you.
2: You don't put mustard on
1: No, them? I do not.
2: Oh.
1: Cheese. I'll do cheese on my sloppy Joe. That's about as far as I go. How about cheese and caramel popcorn? It's not weird. A lot of people make meatballs for potlucks that one of the main ingredients is grape jelly. Yeah, we're finding this out that like a lot of people that do meatballs in the crock pot use jelly.
2: I did one time. My mom and I were making chili and we burned it really, really badly. And I think the recipe, I went online and I saw that a lot of people said put jelly in there.
1: Mm-hmm.
2: And it did. It took like the burnt flavor out of it. It was kind of weird. I didn't think it.
1: Did it?
2: Do you remember?
1: No, I don't.
2: I don't think we told you guys what we did.
1: From the 989, I love hot sauce on my pineapple. My husband thinks it's the weirdest thing. It's not weird. That's gross. That's gross.
2: I don't feel like you get to judge.
1: From the 810, when I was pregnant, I used to eat chicken parm with salt and vinegar chips. That's not too bad. My sister puts pickles on her grilled cheese. Ugh, you know how I feel about pickles on sandwiches, hot sandwiches. Let's see. My pregnancy craving was chocolate-covered pickles, and it had to be the shell-covered, and it stuck. I love pineapple and black olives together. It's so good. Ugh. A lot of people do this. From Wendy's, you have to get their fries and dip them in a Frosty. It's awesome. I do agree with that.
2: Sarah says chip dip on Sloppy Joe's. And Crystal says, as a kid, I used to eat blueberry Eggo waffles with mustard.
1: Not just regular waffles, the blueberry ones. Facebook.com/WIOG Mornings. 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Your weird food combo. It's Nate, April, and you, WIOG.

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1: 8:22, Nate, April, and you in the morning, asking the question, weird food combos, things that you like together that most people would look at you weird, think it's gross. Maybe you thought it was gross before you tried it.
2: Mm-hmm.
1: Because this is what we keep hearing. Don't knock it till you try it, right? Don't knock it until you try it.
2: I often wonder, though, like, what's the origin story? Like, how did you decide to try that with that?
1: Yeah.
2: Some of you know, some of you don't.
1: WIOG, good morning. What do you got for us?
3: Mustard on chocolate ice cream.
2: That is a strange combination.
1: Hold on, but you like mustard and you like chocolate ice cream,
2: April.
1: I
2: like both.
1: So let me ask you this. Like, can you describe the taste?
3: Well, it's just a good combination if you acquire it, but.
2: Okay. All right.
1: I'm going to say right now, I got to be honest, you're really not selling it for me, okay?
3: But awesome taste.
1: Well,
3: try it sometime.
2: You know what? I'm kind of tempted to try it. Because you're right. I do like both of those things.
1: By the way, how did you even come across this?
3: Well, it's strange. It kind of spilt on it. And then I said, well, I'm not wasting it.
2: Uh-huh.
1: And there you go.
3: So,
1: all right. Well,
3: there you go.
1: Thank you so much for the call. You take care.
3: Have a good day.
1: You too.
3: Yeah, bye.
2: Bye. I mean, I could see that if your mustard spilled into your chocolate ice cream, not wanting to, throw away ice cream. But on the flip side, if I had my ice cream fall into my mustard, I'd be okay with throwing that out.
1: Okay, you ready?
2: Is that weird?
1: You ready for this? From the 810 on the Stormaster Exteriors text line. I'm currently at McDonald's trying your combo. Thanks, Nate. So then I responded, tell me what you think. And their response, with the photo and proof, that's a dangerous combo, 10 out of 10.
2: What?
1: 10 out of 10.
2: No.
1: Yes. 10 out of 10. I'm not going to steer you wrong.
2: Would you tell them that you were going to pay for it or something?
1: No.
2: Huh.
1: Here's someone else who puts cheese, mustard, and pickles on their sloppy joes. They used to work at Burger King in Marion, North Carolina, and the sausage biscuit with jelly is a very common southern thing. Also very delicious, but I prefer strawberry jelly on mine. Here's the thing. I'm not southern.
2: No.
1: I'm the furthest thing from southern. I call it pop. I don't call it the other thing, so I don't know where I got it from.
2: Karen says, I wouldn't eat it now, but as a kid, I liked cottage cheese in SpaghettiOs. Rachel says, peanut butter and jelly on cheeseburgers. Rosie says, I like Miracle Whip with my scrambled eggs, barbecue sauce in my chili, and crushed tortilla chips as well. Tiffany says, my 10-year-old daughter started putting peanut butter on her Pop-Tarts, and my son dips his Teddy Grahams in nacho cheese. He's 15 now, and he started that around the age of 10. Oh, this is interesting. Sonia says, my wife does tahine on watermelon.
1: Here's the salt on watermelon from the 989.
2: I love salt on watermelon. That's so good.
1: Tahine on watermelon.
2: Let's see. Sarah, chip dip on sloppy joes. And April says, hot McDonald's fries with their tartar sauce. Yum.
1: From the 99, growing up, my dad always used to make us grilled peanut butter and onion sandwiches. And they go on to say, phenomenal.
2: Kristen says, cold Middle Eastern pickles on hot pepperoni pizza.
1: No way. Is this for real? Your delivery driver, Roberta, is on the way and should arrive between 8:33 and 8:43. I think Taylor sent... am I getting something?
2: Unbelievable. Are you serious?
1: I don't know. Keep my eye out, though, for Roberta, who should be here in the next 10 minutes or so. Thank you very much, I think.
2: Maybe she's sending it to herself and just bragging.
1: Oh,
2: that
1: could be.
2: That's funny. That would be funny.
1: Going to be standing here waiting for Roberta.
2: Nate just left the show. He's standing at the front door.
1: Someone from the 99, salt on watermelon is horrible. See, I don't like watermelon, and I think adding salt to it would be disgusting, but I know there's a lot of people who love
2: it.
1: It
2: brings out the flavor of it. It's just like the zing.
1: I guess.
2: It's a watermelon zing.
1: Continue the conversation this morning. By the way, I am so proud of myself that someone tried the sausage muffin with grape jelly. I converted someone, April. That's the power.
2: Are you Venmoing them some money right now?
1: That's the power of Nate and April in the morning. If I can just...
2: I don't want any credit for that.
1: If I can change...
2: Keep that all to yourself.
1: If I can change one person's life this morning...
2: Stop it.
1: I feel just filled with joy. 827, it's Nate, April, and you.
0: Right now, traffic on 102.5 WIOG.
2: Traffic this morning, moving smoothly. No accidents reported at this time. If you do see something that is an issue, please let us know at 877-330-WIOG. I'm sorry, eastbound I-69 and South Morris Road. Just got a message about that. Apparently, that accident also involves an injury. So be aware of that. Eastbound I-69 and South Morris Road in Swartz Creek. Elsewhere, it looks like roads are clear, though. But if you do see something, please let us know at 877-330-WIOG.
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15: Hi, my name's Robin Fletcher. I've smoked for 46 years. I went to a seminar in March 27th and seen Mark. 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We both went to it, and neither one of us smoked a cigarette in almost 7.5 months. I took my three sisters and my brother-in-law and my sister's best friend and them went. None of them have smoked a cigarette, and I want to thank you from the bottom of my heart. Thank you.
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17: Good morning, I'm Matt Barber, through ABC 12 News headlines. Thursday marked a key milestone for Flint Central's future as a new chapter is set to begin for the historic Flint High School as demolition is now underway. Ground broke in June for the $100 million CS Mott funded project that is set to open in 2028. Alumni, city leaders, and school officials gathered to watch off of Crapo Street, drawing bittersweet tears from many. Flint historian and Class of 81 alum Pat Covett says he hopes the new high school bears the same name so Central's history isn't lost to time. Court records show the man running for lieutenant governor on the Libertarian ticket was arraigned on a larceny charge. 45-year-old Beau Parmenter was arraigned on one count of larceny by conversion of an amount between $1,000 and $10,000. That's a 5-year felony. Parmenter was chosen by Libertarian gubernatorial candidate Anthony Hudson of Grand Blanc to be his running mate. Court records show Parmenter posted a $10,000 cash surety bond and is out of jail right now. I'm Matt Barber, and that's a look at news with Nate and April in the morning on 102.5 WIOG.

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1: Okay, I do have to give a huge shout out to Taylor, who actually...
2: She DoorDashed.
1: Yes.
2: Sausage McMuffins and grape jelly.
1: And grape jelly. Two of them. You. One for you, April. One for me.
2: Thank you so much.
1: Thank you so much.
2: Maybe today I give it a try with the grape jelly.
1: I'm telling you, you haven't tried it. You made so much fun about it.
2: I don't know.
1: We're talking about weird food combos. April thinks that's gross, but I'm about to have one, possibly two, if you're not going to join in on the deliciousness that is a sausage McMuffin.
2: All right. Taylor says, honestly, Nate, it's the best combo. Grape jelly goes with anything barbecue as well.
1: Yeah.
2: Crystal shares egg rolls with honey. Sue says, my neighbor's boyfriend eats PB on his tuna sandwich.
1: No. Oh, no. No.
2: Brandy's got it. Don't knock it till you try it. Apples with Miracle Whip. Mmm. Yummy.
1: A lot of people with the Miracle Whip.
2: Mine.
1: Yeah. A lot of people with the Miracle Whip in different combos.
2: Yes, absolutely.
1: Feel free to continue the conversation this morning. 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Coming up, normally silence on radio is not a good thing, but we will have a moment of silence at 8:46 on this 25th anniversary of 9/11, and we will continue more of
2: we're going to share more stories.
1: Where were you on 9/11? Thank you so much for all those who shared stories. We'll get to those coming up here in minutes. It's Nate, April, and you on WIOG.
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2: Today is the 25th anniversary of the September 11th terrorist attacks that changed our nation forever. We remember those who lost their lives, the families who lost their loved ones, and the first responders who ran toward danger. A moment of silence to remember.

0: 25 years ago, America woke up to an ordinary Tuesday. And by the end of September 11th, 2001, nearly 3,000 lives have been lost.
1: Hold on just a moment. We've got an explosion inside.
0: Mothers and fathers, sons and daughters, friends, family, colleagues, neighbors, heroes. People from across the globe with birthdays, dreams, families, and futures that were suddenly taken away.
2: That is a very hard thing to watch.
0: At the 9/11 memorial, the names of those we lost are etched in bronze, a permanent reminder that every number represented a person who was loved and is still missed. The firefighters, police officers, and first responders who ran toward danger. We remember the passengers who never reached their destinations and the countless people whose lives were changed forever. It's a memory carried by those who were there and a story we must continue telling those who weren't. 25 years later, we remember, we honor, we will never forget.

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1: 8:53, Nate, April, and you in the morning. It is the 25th anniversary of September 11th. We had a moment of silence a few minutes ago at 8:46. And we've been asking the question this morning, do you remember where you were?
2: Sure.
1: On September 11th?
2: I think if you were alive, you probably remember. And if you were old enough, it's that moment in time. I mean, reading through the comments here, people remember not only like where they were, but what they were doing that morning. We had an opportunity to travel to New York the year after.
1: We did.
2: And it was, wow. We went to the site.
1: Ground Zero. And it was the most emotional. And the weird thing was, we didn't know. We were walking from our hotel. And we were trying to figure out where exactly Ground Zero was from where we were. And as we're walking, it was the most, I can't even describe it. People were also walking there as well.
2: I mean, for anybody who's been to the big city like that, I mean, there's noise all around, you know, people yelling and the cars and the honking of horns. As you got closer and closer to the site, it was almost silent and it was eerie.
1: You could drop a pin and hear it. And people, it was almost a magnet was pulling people together, just walking over. Even the workers, the construction workers that were in and still continuing to do the work that they were doing. Everything was just, it was, wow.
2: Yeah. The buildings around were actually
1: draped in black cloth. Yes.
2: And people were openly just crying at the site. It was eerie, and it was, I'm glad we went. And then I have had a chance to go back and see the memorial that was built, and it's beautiful.
1: Yeah, absolutely.
2: So we wanted to share some of the stories that people were sharing with us this morning on a day that, you know, I think it's good that we're talking about it. I think it's good that we remember. Obviously, the emotion is still there for a lot of us. Faith says, I was only 2 years old, so I don't really remember, but I do remember my parents talking to me about this. Lisa says, Delta College, heading into one of the math classes, there was a bunch of commotion in one of the auditoriums. So naturally, I wanted to see what was going on. I'm not sure why I thought it was a good idea.

0: Now, 25 years later, my daughter is in seventh grade and gearing up for camp in a week and a half.
1: Wow. Carolyn says, sitting in the car at the doctor's waiting for a friend, I remember the guy on the radio talking about the first tower and then screaming the second tower was hit. I sat there in shock, and then I remember the world just stopped. Everything to gather ourselves, and the unity was amazing in the days and weeks to follow. It really, truly was.
0: Let's see. Text from the 989. Justin texted in. I was in high school at the time. I was actually in the library, and the librarian pulled out a TV, turned it on, and that's how we ended up watching it. And another text from the 989. I was in fourth grade. The school went into lockdown. 20 years later, my boss bought one of the cranes used in the cleanup.
1: Really?
0: Yeah.
1: Lisa shares. Nate and I were actually just starting our radio career. And Lisa reached out. She's a former coworker of ours. And she says, I was working with you both at the radio station in Sheboygan, and we were watching everything unfold in the TV in the lobby. I remember we were numb, and it's hard to believe that it was 25 years ago.
0: Yeah. Appreciate all the comments this morning.
1: And then I do want to share the story from Carolyn. Carolyn posted this early this morning, and I can't imagine like the relief that her family must have felt, but to also know that so many people lost their lives that day. But here's her story. She says, my family was one of the last to be on the World Trade Center on September 10th, 2001. After hours of flight delays, we landed back in Detroit in the early morning of 9/11. My mom and I were having breakfast at the airport hotel when we watched it happen on TV. Very grateful and thankful that we made it home when we did. Even at 9 years old, it was one of the most moving feelings I've ever experienced. Carolyn also shows the brochure and her ticket and also a newspaper from her trip.
0: Please continue the conversation this morning. 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Where were you on 9/11 of 2001 at 877-330-9464?
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1: Eastbound I-69 and South Morris Road, that's in Swartz Creek. There's a vehicle accident this morning that also involves an injury. Again, eastbound I-69, South Morris Road in Swartz Creek. And a reminder, westbound I-69 to northbound I-75, that ramp is closed until September 18th, and that is due to construction. Southbound US 23 and West Thompson Road, also a vehicle accident in Fenton Township this morning. If you see anything else, please let us know, 877-330-WIOG.
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1: 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Just two keywords remain. Your next chance coming up with Erica during the throwback lunch, and then Mark will have your final keyword later this afternoon in the 4 o'clock hour. So make sure you're listening for those final keywords.
2: Today we are remembering the horrific terrorist attacks that happened 25 years ago. And there are some amazing stories today. You can check them out, facebook.com/WIOG mornings. People sharing where they were on September 11th of 2001. I ran across this and I thought this was pretty amazing. 58 children of FDNY firefighters who died on 9/11 have grown up and become FDNY firefighters themselves. Yeah. Isn't that amazing? I mean, 58. That's incredible.
1: The story from the 810 this morning on the Stormaster Exteriors text line, we're asking, where were you 25 years ago today? I was 12 in middle school, and my art teacher came in announced that the World Trade Center had been bombed, and they brought in the TV and we watched the remaining events from start to finish, and I cried. Another text from the 239, I remember running an errand for work, and on the radio they kept saying, this is not a joke, a plane has hit the towers. From the 989, I was working for an awning company in Detroit, and we were making a delivery. We heard something about the airspace around us being shut down, then we heard about the towers. Yeah, and as April brought up, a year after, we ended up going to New York.
2: Yeah.
1: And I remember we visited Ground Zero, and it was so eerie. I remember walking, we didn't know exactly where it was from our hotel, and all of a sudden you just saw people just kind of gathering, almost going to the same, and no one was talking.
2: No. Mm-mm.
1: There was not a word. And it was almost like a magnet was drawing us there. And even the construction workers, the workers that were there, everything was just so quiet. And it wasn't the typical New York, obviously. Mm-mm. And as you mentioned, I remember seeing buildings around that had possibly been damaged, and they were draped in black cloth. And I remember, just standing there and just trying to take it all in. For whatever reason, and this was my idea apparently, I was like, after we were done there, we ended up going to the Holocaust Museum.
2: Yeah.
1: And I go, this is a very depressing day. I'm like, we need to go see something funny tonight, because that was, that was definitely a day.
2: Mm-hmm.
1: But I remember going a year later and wow.
2: And if you have a chance to see the memorial that they have, constructed in New York, it's absolutely beautiful. And it's just an incredible reminder of what happened. I did get a chance to see that a few years later, and wow, took my breath away, really.
1: Continue the conversation this morning. Where were you on September 11th of 2001? 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
1: So Andrew Garfield and some other celebrities were on a LA to New York flight that had to make an emergency landing in Albuquerque, but all were okay. Jennifer Lawrence joined Instagram yesterday, but she posted a video warning fans that if anybody's mean, she's going to quit immediately. No questions asked. Megan had her chest groped by a fan during a Cat's Eye show, and she says it left her really spooked, and she's asking fans to be respectful and not touch her or her bandmates inappropriately. I mean, unbelievable that she has to tell fans that. Hasbro does not approve the Department of Homeland Security using Optimus Prime to hype ICE. Matt Damon believes it's worth worrying that AI could destroy humanity. The original Real Housewives of New York are reuniting for a new series. It's called The Golden Life. There's a trailer out now, too. Season 3 of Nobody Wants This will hit Netflix on October 22nd. Jimmy Kimmel scrapped an interview with Democratic Texas Senate candidate James Tallarico from last night's show and put it on YouTube instead due to hassles from the FCC. Justin Timberlake joined Jay-Z on stage during his show in Paris. Spice Girl fans are feeling duped because they were teasing this big announcement, and then it ended up just being a box set of their singles. And it's been announced Snoop Dogg going to host the VMAs. That's a look at the dirt, the dish, and more this morning.
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3: 25 years ago on 9/11, the world changed in a matter of hours.
4: A huge explosion now raining debris on all of us. We better get out of the way.
3: Amid the unimaginable heartbreak, anger, and tragedy, America saw the very best of humanity emerge.
5: The rescue operations underway.
3: Thousands of first responders ran toward danger and gave their lives trying to save others. 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
1: 9:31, Nate, April, and you in the morning. I'm not going to lie, this has been more emotional than I thought it was going to be for me this morning.
2: I feel the same way. Like, you know, we talked about, did we want to talk about it? How are we going to talk about it? We weren't really exactly sure, and we just want to thank you for sharing your stories because, wow, there have been a lot of amazing memories about, you know, this day. And from people remembering exactly, like, I was working on a math coloring page.
1: Yeah. I mean, listen, I don't remember what I was wearing, but I can tell you I remember exactly where I was, where we were. We were working at a radio station in Sheboygan 25 years ago today, and I remember we were just starting to wrap things up. I was doing news for a couple of the stations, and one of the other news guys came over and he said, turn on the TV right now, and I didn't know what was going
2: on. We were really just kind of starting our careers at that point, and honestly, I mean, there was no precedence because nothing like this has ever happened before, but I just remember having that, like, what do we do?
1: Yeah. And I just want to say, for those that are, you know, if it's an emotional day for you today, if it's stirring things up and bringing things up, please talk to somebody.
2: Mm-hmm.
1: Please talk to somebody. And, you know, I've mentioned this a couple of times today. And listen, you know, kids are going to come home from school. I don't know what's going to be talked about. I assume, you know, they'll be mentioning, obviously, 9/11. But there was a nice tip about for kids when, even if they don't know what to ask, and they may not know what to ask depending on how old they are, and some advice on kind of how to handle that. And I'm trying to find it
2: I've got it right here.
1: Okay.
2: You know, the tips to talk about your kids. Gently bring up the topic, even if they don't, since they may have some questions and they're not sure how to ask about it. And if you think about it, the last week or so, we've seen a lot of promos on TV. Obviously, news coverage this morning, listening here on the radio. But also be mindful of their age, their maturity, and their emotional capacity. And encourage them to talk to other people who remember the day, like aunts, uncles, and grandparents as well.
1: Absolutely. So again, we do appreciate sharing all your stories. Where were you 25 years ago on this day?
2: I wanted to share Kim's story. She said, 25 years ago, I was in global economics class. I was in junior high. We had no idea what had happened till my teacher walked in and said, I'm not teaching today because of what's going on right now in history. And it's more important than anything that I could ever teach you. And then goes on to say, I will remember that moment for the rest of my life.
1: Yeah.
2: Misty says, I was actually watching a high-speed chase on CNN with my two-year-old and my two-year-old niece when all of a sudden it changed to the plane hitting the Twin Towers. It's a moment I will never forget.
1: Here's a text from the 989 of the Stormaster Exteriors text line. Good morning, Nate and April. I was at work when I saw the first plane hit the tower. My coworker and I watched the TV. It was really hard to watch. Yeah, I just remember the best way to describe it was just a feeling of numb.
2: Mm-hmm.
1: It was just numb. And I just remember I felt like a zombie for the next couple of days, just nonstop watching the news. And, you know, and I remember the discussions we had inside the building with all the other radio people who had been in radio a lot longer than we had on kind of like, you know, what do we do? You know, you want to state the facts, you want to state what's, but it's like, do we play music?
2: Right.
1: When can we, you know, kind of do that, the morning show that we're used to doing again? And I mean, the whole world pretty much just stopped and there was no sporting events. I remember that. There were no concerts. None of that was taking place. I remember how good it felt, though, to finally have something to take our minds off of, because it was just nonstop, just the same news over and over again after a while.
2: Mm-hmm.
1: But you were afraid that I remember it was just like, I go, you were afraid to do anything else.
2: Absolutely. Yeah, it was a lot of fear, a lot of confusion, and I mean, a lot of anger for people too. And then just the overwhelming emotions of you know, seeing people come together in our country, like, in a way we never have before.
1: Never have before, and quite honestly, haven't since. From the 810, I was in first grade, and I remember parents just filling the hallways, picking up all the kids. We were so confused. My teacher was crying.
2: Mm-hmm.
1: So feel free to continue the conversation this morning. 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Appreciate you sharing all these stories, and I'm sure for some, like for us, it's been an emotional morning, kind of just remembering and going through that again. Yeah, just something we'll never forget. It's Nate, April, and you on WIOG.
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2: Sunny skies, highs reaching near 77 for the afternoon. Clear skies tonight, a low of 58. Saturday, partly sunny, highs of 84. And Sunday, mostly sunny skies and a high of 77. Currently, we're at 59. Nate, April, and you in the morning on 102.5 WIOG.

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1: 9:55, Nate, April, and you wrapping it up on this Friday, the 25th anniversary of September 11th. Appreciate you being part of the show this morning. Appreciate you sharing with us this morning as well.
2: Absolutely. We talked a lot about 9/11, where you were, and shared a lot of memories. So thank you for sharing your stories this morning. Had a little fun, too, talking about unusual flavor combinations. Mm-hmm. And again, thanks to Taylor, who DoorDashed us sausage McMuffins with grape jelly.
1: By the way, they gave us so much grape jelly. I have it here now, so anytime.
2: I'm still not a fan. I finally tried it. Mm-mm.
1: I don't know how you don't like it. No. What don't you like about it? It's delicious. Do you not like delicious things?
2: No, I love delicious things, but I really question your taste buds at this point.
1: Whatever.
2: I mean, I usually think that you have great taste. You married me, but when no, your food taste buds, something's wrong. Something's off.
1: Okay. It's delicious. By the way, we had a listener actually try it for the first time because mm-hmm. we were talking about it and said it's a 10 out of 10. I should have my own show.
2: A cooking show?
1: Yeah.
2: Or maybe a tasting show.
1: I should have my own show.
2: A tasting show.
1: I do have a radio show.

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1: Absolutely.
0: That you may not have known about.
1: Absolutely. And again, that is tomorrow at Elms Park in Swartz Creek. What time is it going on?
0: It starts at 11 and it wraps up at 3.
1: All right. Have a good weekend. We'll be back on Monday. Today's your final day to get qualified, by the way, for the Teddy Swims Flyway in Orlando. Next keyword is coming up around noon, and then Mark will have your final keyword this afternoon. And then Monday, get ready. It's a big one. It's a big one. Another flyaway. All the details Monday morning right here.
0: When is that? Tuesday?
1: Monday morning, April, right here on WIOG with some grape jelly. Bye-bye.
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13: 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This money goes directly to the high schools and their marching band programs. Entry begins on September 14th, and the contest closes on September 27th. From then, we'll have voting which goes from October 1st through the 11th. The winning band, again, gets $5,000. 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Help your community, enter the contest, have fun, and we look forward to seeing all the fantastic marching bands and their performances.

0: WIOG, it's Erica. I'll tell you what, I'm amped up right now. Somebody at work told me I could take one of their Bloom. Have you had these Bloom energy drinks? I don't know why anybody thinks I need an energy drink. I'm already like way up here. Do we need to perk me up more? It's probably a mistake. You know, I'm sure the boss is like, why would you do that? Why would you give her one of those? On the way, Paul Russell, it's WIOG.
1: 25 years ago, America woke up to an ordinary Tuesday. And by the end of September 11th, 2001, nearly 3,000 lives have been lost.
2: Wait, so hold on just a moment. We've got an explosion inside.
1: Mothers and fathers, sons and daughters, friends, family, colleagues, neighbors, heroes. People from across the globe with birthdays, dreams, families, and futures that were suddenly taken away.
3: That is a very hard thing to watch.
1: At the 9/11 memorial, the names of those we lost are etched in bronze, a permanent reminder that every number represented a person who was loved and is still missed. The firefighters, police officers, and first responders who ran toward danger. We remember the passengers who never reached their destinations and the countless people whose lives were changed forever. It's a memory carried by those who were there and a story we must continue telling those who weren't. 25 years later, we remember, we honor, we will never forget.
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0: Weather. Today, expect a high of 77 with sunny skies. It's going to get down to 58 for a low tonight. Sounds like bonfire weather to me. And then tomorrow, high of 84 with sun. That's a look at your WIOG weather.
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0: Olivia Rodrigo, she let me down this week. WIOG, it's Erica. I signed up for her Silver Star ticket. She does this cool thing for her fans where she does $25 tickets to her shows, and she only releases like so many, but you sign up, and if your email gets picked, you only pay $25, and then you don't know where your seat is until the day of the show when you get the tickets from the box office. So I signed up for Olivia Rodrigo tickets. I never got an email, which tells me I didn't get picked. I even made my husband sign up. I made my mom sign up. Zero. Nada. Crickets. On the way, Taylor Swift. It's WIOG.
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Destiny's Child on WIOG. Beyonce was with Jay-Z in Paris the other night. Jay-Z's doing his like 30th anniversary residencies. Did you see who came out with him though? I am dying over this. I'll share it with you on the way in 6 minutes. WIOG.

Jay-Z is doing like his 30th anniversary residencies in different major cities right now. WIOG, it's Erica. And he did Holy Grail the other night and brought out Justin Timberlake. And let me tell you, Justin sounded like really, really good. Like really good. Jay-Z kind of sounded like he was fighting for his life, but honest to God, I would die. There's a rumor.

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It's on the way at noon when we kick off the Throwback Lunch on WIRG.

0: 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Did you see Ludacris got himself a new gig? All right, this is cool. I'll tell you about it on the way. Also coming up, Ariana Grande on WIOG.
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3: 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From then, we'll have voting, which goes from October 1st through the 11th. 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
11: Today, a high of 77 with sun. It's going to get down to 58 tonight in clear skies. And then tomorrow for your Saturday, partly sunny and 84. That's a look at your WIOG weather.
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0: Ludacris is teaming up with ESPN for Monday Night Football. WIOG, it's Erica. So when you watch Monday Night Football, you are going to see the intro being done with Chris Stapleton and Ludacris. Yes, you heard that correctly. Chris Stapleton and Ludacris. On the way, Olivia Dean, WIOG.
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So she's up for 9 CMA awards. It just came out yesterday, including Album of the Year and Song of the Year for that song. I also saw Taylor Swift says she's going to the CMAs for the first time in over a decade. She said she hasn't yeed her last haw yet. Taylor Swift is going country again, you guys. And I think she's probably going to announce it at the CMA awards. We'll see. But that's my prediction. Bruno Mars now on WIOG.

Tame Impala's new one, that's Loser, on 102.5 WIOG. On the way in minutes, another chance to see Teddy Swims in Orlando. 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

the Throwback Lunch, WIRG. It's Erica. 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Airfare, hotel stay, and premium tickets to see Teddy Swims in Orlando on us. 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

0: 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Have a great weekend, and coming up on Monday,
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0: It is the Hit Music Channel, WIRG. It's Erica. You are in the middle of the throwback lunch right now. I just watched the runway footage of Tommy Hilfiger's new spring line. Because, you know, they always debut it at this time of year, what they're going to bring out for the new year. Gigi Hadid is wearing, like, she opens up the entire runway show. The thing that shocked me the most was it looks like a catalog from 1994. She's wearing a bucket hat. She's wearing an oversized camel blazer, white t-shirt, big red pants. I don't know what is happening, but I swear to God, it looks like a runway show that I saw when I was a kid. On the way, Rex and Effect on WIOG.
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3: 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The winning band again gets $5,000. 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

0: WIRG, it's Erica. Whatever you're doing this weekend, make sure you take us with you. That WIRG app is free in your app store. Just download it. Put us on your phone. We can be wherever you are, whenever. It's so easy. And like I said, it's free. Put it on there. On the way, Britney Spears, WIRG.
1: 25 years ago on 9/11, the world changed in a matter of hours. Amid the unimaginable heartbreak, anger, and tragedy, America saw the very best of humanity emerge. Thousands of first responders ran toward danger and gave their lives trying to save others. In the days that followed, strangers became neighbors. People lined up to give blood. Communities opened their doors, breaking bread together. At a moment when fear could have divided us, Americans found ways to stand together. We remember. We will never forget.
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0: 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Have a great weekend coming up on Monday.
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3: 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Yo, I got a fake ID, though.

0: sources say Lady Gaga is not married. There's a rumor online right now that Lady Gaga got married over the summer, and apparently she has not walked down the aisle yet. Missed opportunity, though. Everybody was paying attention to that Taylor Swift wedding all summer long. Like, she could have got away with this, and no one would have known. It's Born This Way, WIRG.
1: It doesn't matter if you love him or capital H-I-M. 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

WIRG, it's Erica. You may or may not know this, but right now, Shailene Woodley is like having a moment. She just won an Emmy for her show Paradise, and she's kind of killing it right now. She used to be with Aaron Rodgers, and they were engaged for just a minute, but then they broke up. It sounds like they had a really toxic relationship, but he was on a podcast bashing her yesterday, claiming that when he proposed to her, she was like, yes, I'll marry you, but I've got to go sleep with this guy real quick before I can fully commit to you. I have no idea if this is true. He appears like he's just trying to get attention as he's talking about it. He also put down his other ex, Danica Patrick, and how terrible she was. She called him like quite literally emotionally abusive in the relationship. Aaron Andrews is the worst. I don't even know anything about his football game. Nothing. I just know I don't like him. It's WIRG with the new Ariana Grande.

0: 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He is ecstatic. He is losing his mind. He's already talking about having the neighbors over to sit in the garage. And I'm like, can we just settle down a minute? Can we just chill? On the way, Post Malone, WIOG.
1: 25 years ago, America woke up to an ordinary Tuesday. And by the end of September 11th, 2001, nearly 3,000 lives have been lost. Mothers and fathers, sons and daughters, friends, family, colleagues, neighbors, heroes. At the 9/11 Memorial, the names of those who were lost are etched in bronze. A permanent reminder that every number represented a person who was loved and is still missed. 25 years later, we remember. We honor. We will never forget.
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9: 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We grant employees parole on Tuesdays. 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
0: Today expects a high of 77 with sun, clear skies tonight with a low of 58, and then tomorrow partly sunny and 84. That's a look at your WIOG weather.
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0: Cat's Eye, an animal on WIOG. Megan from Cat's Eye made a post online yesterday saying that she had her chest groped by a fan during a show the other night. She made a post that said, "Let's be respectful and don't touch us in inappropriate areas. Today, somebody grabbed my chest and it left me a bit spooked." She said, "I understand you're excited and we are too, but let's keep it respectful so we can all share this beautiful moment safely." Oh my God, that's got to be terrible. I bet that stuff happens all the time. I mean, Taylor Swift sued a radio DJ and won for something very similar. On the way, Ariana Grande, WIOG.
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Ella Langley, nominated for 9 CMA Awards, WIEOG. I was watching a video she put up online yesterday, and her friend was, like, filming her as they were announcing the nominations. And she's, like, freaking out. Like, she drops her coffee at one point. I mean, she's nominated for Song of the Year for that song, an Album of the Year for Dandelion, and, like, 7 others. WIEOG with Harry Styles.

0: Hey, it's April from Nate and April in the morning. Have a great weekend, and coming up on Monday,
1: we've got a brand new flyaway with one of the hottest artists on the planet. 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

WIOG Taylor Swift has said she has not yeed her last haw and she is going to the CMA Awards this year. Taylor Swift is buttering up the Country Music Academy because she has country music coming out. Do I know when? No. Do I think it could be announced during the CMA Awards? Yes, I do. It's I Knew It, I Knew You on WIOG.

0: Tame Impala's new one, that's Loser on WIOG. I love that song. Do you like it too? Text us, 877-330-9464. What do you think? On the way, Bruno Mars and I Just Might on the Hit Music Channel. It's WIOG.
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0: Weather. Sunny today with a high of 77. It's going to get down to 58 for a low tonight with clear skies. And then tomorrow, more sun and 84 for your Saturday. It's going to be a beautiful weekend. That's a look at your WIOG weather.
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0: WIOG, he surprised fans in Paris when he showed up at Jay-Z's show the other night. I can't stop watching the video of them doing Holy Grail together. I would have died. I would have had to change my pants. On the way, Olivia Rodrigo dropped dead on WIOG.
1: 25 years ago on 9/11, the world changed in a matter of hours.
2: 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We better get out of the way.
1: Amid the unimaginable heartbreak, anger, and tragedy, America saw the very best of humanity emerge.
3: The rescue operations underway.
1: Thousands of first responders ran toward danger and gave their lives trying to save others. In the days that followed, strangers became neighbors. People lined up to give blood. Communities opened their doors, breaking bread together. At a moment when fear could have divided us, Americans found ways to stand together. 25 years later, we remember all the lives lost on September 11th, 2001. We honor the families who carry that loss to this day. We remember the survivors, the rescuers, the volunteers, and everyone who served. 25 years on, the lesson remains. In our darkest moments, we're capable of bringing out the best in one another. We remember. We will never forget.
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0: It's Nate and April in the morning. Have a great weekend coming up on Monday.
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Jennifer Lawrence is now on Instagram. WIRG, it's Erica. And she made a video of her sitting in her house yesterday. And she was like, listen, if one person is negative or mean or even thinks a mean comment, I'm out of here. No questions asked. I'm gone. It's Million Dollar Baby.

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Thanks for hanging out with me and have a great weekend. I'm leaving you now with Stella Lefty. Have you seen people are calling her Stella Thefty because her songs sound like other people's songs? It's Boston on WIOG. On a

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0: taken care of, except Sheeran, 102.5 WIOG. What's happening? It is Mark and Malcolm Todd, hotter than ever. His new song, Earrings, we're all over it. And he is hooking one of you up with a $1,000 back-to-school online shopping spree. All you have to do is go to WIOG.com, get all the information, and sign up to win the prizes provided by Columbia Records. 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
5: 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The winning band again gets $5,000. 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

0: 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Another national keyword to text coming up after 4. Be ready for that. You could win that trip to Orlando. 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
5: 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From then, we'll have voting, which goes from October 1st through the 11th. 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

0: 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The new national keyword for Teddy Swims, the flyaway, Orlando, the ugly tour. 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
1: 25 years ago, America woke up to an ordinary Tuesday. And by the end of September 11th, 2001, nearly 3,000 lives have been lost.
2: Wait, so hold on just a moment. We've got an explosion inside.
1: Mothers and fathers, sons and daughters, friends, family, colleagues, neighbors, heroes. People from across the globe with birthdays, dreams, families, and futures that were suddenly taken away.
3: That is a very hard thing to watch.
1: At the 9/11 Memorial, the names of those we lost are etched in bronze, a permanent reminder that every number represented a person who was loved and is still missed. The firefighters, police officers, and first responders who ran toward danger. We remember the passengers who never reached their destinations and the countless people whose lives were changed forever. It's a memory carried by those who were there and a story we must continue telling those who weren't. 25 years later, we remember, we honor, we will never forget.
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0: 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You got Mark. Who is this?
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2: 25 years ago on 9/11, the world changed in a matter of hours. Amid the unimaginable heartbreak, anger, and tragedy, America saw the very best of humanity emerge. Thousands of first responders ran toward danger and gave their lives trying to save others. In the days that followed, strangers became neighbors. People lined up to give blood. Communities opened their doors, breaking bread together. At a moment when fear could have divided us, Americans found ways to stand together. We remember. We will never forget.
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13: 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We grant employees parole on Tuesdays. 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
5: 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From then, we'll have voting, which goes from October 1st through the 11th. 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

0: Cyrus. She only goes by Miley now, 102.5 WIOG. 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I just go by Mark. 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
3: 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From then, we'll have voting which goes from October 1st through the 11th. 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

0: Eric and Sharon on 102.5 WIOG. It is Mark with that Teddy Swims national keyword to text. 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
9: 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I went to a seminar in March 27th and seen Mark. My best friend came with me. We both went to it, and neither one of us smoked a cigarette in almost 7.5 months. I took my three sisters and my brother-in-law and my sister's best friend, and went. 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
3: 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From then, we'll have voting which goes from October 1st through the 11th. 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
1: 25 years ago, America woke up to an ordinary Tuesday. And by the end of September 11th, 2001, nearly 3,000 lives have been lost. Mothers and fathers, sons and daughters, friends, family, colleagues, neighbors, heroes. At the 9/11 Memorial, the names of those who were lost are etched in bronze. A permanent reminder that every number represented a person who was loved and is still missed. 25 years later, we remember. We honor. We will never forget.
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1: 25 years ago on 9/11, the world changed in a matter of hours.
2: A huge explosion now raining debris on all of us. We better get out of the way.
1: Amid the unimaginable heartbreak, anger, and tragedy, America saw the very best of humanity emerge.
3: The rescue operations underway.
1: Thousands of first responders ran toward danger and gave their lives trying to save others. In the days that followed, strangers became neighbors. People lined up to give blood. Communities opened their doors, breaking bread together. At a moment when fear could have divided us, Americans found ways to stand together. 25 years later, we remember all the lives lost on September 11th, 2001. We honor the families who carry that loss to this day. We remember the survivors, the rescuers, the volunteers, and everyone who served. 25 years on, the lesson remains. In our darkest moments, we're capable of bringing out the best in one another. We remember. We will never forget.
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7: It's amazing. I can breathe again. My blood pressure went down and I've got so much energy.
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